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0: Hello, hello, hello, ladies and gentlemen.
1: Hey, hey, hey.
0: Boys and girls of all ages.
1: Yay.
0: This is Manuel James Delgado, and I'm here with the Pace Faroe Islands team.
2: Let's go.
0: Life on Mission here on Shea Radio. What's up, people?
1: Yay.
2: Yeah. Hello, everyone.
0: We got a new person in the studio with us.
1: Yes. Yes.
0: So and exciting. not a visitor, but a new person nonetheless.
1: Yes.
0: Yep. So who's all in the studio? We'll start with the girls first.
2: Dasso from Nigeria.
0: What's up? Woo-hoo. Nice.
3: I'm Larissa from Brazil.
4: I'm Elikem from Ghana.
0: From Ghana.
1: Yes.
0: Okay, say your name again though.
4: Elikem.
0: Yeah, and what does it mean?
4: That means God has established me.
0: God has established me.
3: Yeah. That's such a beautiful.
0: Yeah.
2: Yeah.
0: I mean, just the way that he like says it to you.
2: With confidence.
4: God has established me.
0: And Manuel here, originally from Southern California, USA.
1: Alley boy.
0: Been doing missions out here in Scandinavia, first Denmark, now Faroe Islands. Such a privilege to be here and to be with you all on the radio/podcast world.
1: Yes.
0: Larissa.
1: Yeah.
0: We've been doing a series.
3: Yes, we have been doing a series on the letters of Paul.
0: Yeah.
3: We have been going through Romans, 1 Corinthians, and now we are in the 2 Corinthians. So if you have not heard before, then just go listen to us, Life on Mission, Pace podcast.
0: Yeah, you can find us on Spotify, but you know what we should do, and we'll do that, is that we'll share like a story with a link to the podcast channel on Spotify.
3: Yes. So stay tuned on our page on Instagram.
0: Yeah. Yeah.
3: Pace Faroe Islands FO.
0: Yep. So like Larissa said, we're going to do 2 Corinthians now. And again, people listening to this, we're not doing like an in-depth dive scripture by scripture. That would be great, but that's just not the platform for that right now. But what we want to do is find a theme in each of these letters and just hopefully encourage you with how this powerful subject, kingdom value, has transformed our lives, how it can transform your lives, and how you can use this also to change the environment that you're in.
3: Yes, on your day-to-day life. That's why the radio is called Life on Mission.
0: Yeah.
3: Just living your life every day with the mission of making God known.
0: Mm-hmm.
3: Yeah.
0: Dasso, do you know how people can get a hold of us if they're listening to us live? A couple different ways.
2: I feel like they're very specific. On Instagram?
0: Yeah.
1: Yes.
2: Facebook?
0: Yeah.
1: Yes.
0: On the Facebook.
2: Yeah.
3: And also, if you are from the Faroe Islands and you just want to send us an SMS, you can always send an SMS to 577777.
0: Ooh!
3: Yeah.
0: I mean, that's such an amazing number.
3: It is. So 5 and 5 7s, okay?
0: That's cool. So cool. So yeah, send us a message on what, you know, like, what you think about what we're talking about, if you have a prayer request, whatever. Yes. Maybe even a song request. We do have a line of songs that we're going to play, but we would love to play one of your songs. It just has to be an encouraging, pointing to heaven song type thing.
1: Mm-hmm.
0: So yeah, we're going to jump into 2 Corinthians, but just to give a backdrop, we did like an intro of what the Corinth church was all about and where it was. It was a very wealthy and educated area, but very divided. Paul's first letter was, you know, kind of like a correction of their pride, because they were really like, you know, prideful about their education, about their economy, and so on.
3: Yes, they were like really smart people.
0: Yeah. And what's interesting too is before he went to Corinth, he was where? Do you remember what I told you?
2: Athens?
0: Yes. And he spent a year there debating. He was doing apologetics there type thing.
2: Yeah.
0: And he was in a place called Mars Hill, which was where all of the philosophers and educated people in that vicinity would go just to debate and share their new thoughts or their new philosophy and whatnot.
2: Right.
0: He never planted a church there.
4: No.
3: No.
0: I'm not saying he did anything wrong.
3: Yeah.
0: Because I think it would have been obvious that it would have been written that, like, and what Paul did there is something we shouldn't do.
1: Mm.
0: I think it's just life. There's different seasons on how we evangelize and where we plant churches and
3: how
0: so
3: we
0: approach.
3: On.
2: Yeah. Yeah.
0: Exactly. Mm-hmm. But he did learn something valuable there. And it was mm-hmm. like, the next place I'm going to go, I'm just going to go with the simplicity of the gospel, and that's Jesus, Jesus crucified.
3: Yeah. And that's how he went through with 1 Corinthians.
0: Yes. Yeah. And then, so after that letter, then he saw a change.
3: There was a change, there was a repent, but mm-hmm. also the, some of the Corinthians, they were
0: elders
3: like,
0: and,
3: yeah, they were challenging yeah. Paul's authority of mm-hmm. like, who is he to talk about this?
0: Yeah.
3: And then Paul went there and then stuff
0: it
3: got
0: didn't go
3: really,
0: well.
3: got really bad. Paul went to another place and then he sent, he heard that the people were trying to repent mm-hmm. about the things that mm-hmm. they did. He sent another letter.
0: Yeah.
3: A very tearful letter. That's how it's called. And but we don't have like any record of that letter. So that letter got lost. It was just for the Corinthians.
0: Yeah.
3: And then
0: some, we got this letter.
3: Yeah, but then some people didn't still like repented.
0: Yeah.
3: So there was like a process over there. And then he sent this letter
0: yeah.
3: to them. Mm-hmm.
0: And that's kind of what we're going to be focused on, that journey of repentance, what that brings, what kind of mm-hmm. ministry God has given us, and so yes. on and so on. But before we jump into it, I'm going to go ahead and play a song to get us started. And this is Yet Not I, But Through Christ in Me. Let's go.

0: Hello.
1: Now we are back. If you haven't heard the beginning, we are talking about 2 Corinthians. We are going to talk about reconciliation. And what does that mean? but like we said, if you lost a little bit, basically what was happening is that people were fighting and was like against Paul's ministry, was like questioning what he was doing. And then Paul just wrote his letter just to defend his ministry and how Jesus was using him, but also to show them like what is like repent and what is reconciliation. Yeah. So we're going to talk a lot about that.
2: Yeah.
1: Still encouraging you guys to take your time, read through the book. It's really good. But Dasso, can you please read 2 Corinthians 5:20 to 21?
3: Of course. Therefore, we are ambassadors for Christ, God making his appeal through us. We implore you on behalf of Christ to be reconciled to God. For our sake, he made him to be sin who knew no sin, so that in him we might become the righteousness of God.
1: Yes.
2: Drop the mic with that passage.
3: Mic drop.
1: I want to highlight, we implore you to on behalf of Christ.
2: Mm-hmm.
1: Be reconciled to God. Eliken, what reconcile means to you? Like, what comes to your mind when we say that word?
4: That is God restoring us back to his love. I mean, we have a privilege to be with Jesus Christ.
1: Yeah.
4: And sometimes we mess up on the way, and he always call us back.
1: Like,
4: restore that love that used to be there. That in our mistakes, in our sins, we run away from that.
1: Yeah.
4: Yeah.
1: I like what you said, like it's a callback.
4: Yeah.
1: And reconciliation is basically restoring and fixing a relationship that was broken before. And why does Paul say is that? Like, just for saying no, because he was already talking about that before in 2 Corinthians 5:17. Manu, could you please?
2: I got to look at my memory banks, you know, for that. That's like my all-time favorite scripture. Therefore, if anyone is in Christ, he is a new creation. The old is gone and the new has come through Christ Jesus.
1: Exactly. The old is gone and now the new has come. And what I like, what Eliken said about like, it's a callback, like Jesus is calling us back. So the old has passed and the new has already come, like he's already happening. So sin didn't just break rules, it broke relationship. Our relationship with Jesus. Our relationship with God. And Jesus was the one that just put it back together and just gave us a new chance to walk with him. And now it's not just like a new chance of like, oh, if you messed up, you're going to go back to there. It's no, is he just like paid it all. Everything is good. Everything is fine.
2: Yeah.
1: And he already like, you're going to be with us now. And so he didn't just patch it up something. He just made it us new. So we have a whole new, let's say, opening to how to reach God.
3: Right.
1: And how do you guys, I want to ask all of you guys, how do you guys think that, why does Paul connects reconciliation with a new creation of like restoring a relationship with making something new?
3: I feel like when there's a need to reconcile is because there was a broken relationship, you know, and on our part, we did something wrong. And so we have the opportunity to reconcile with God. And so in doing that, he's giving us another chance.
1: Yes.
3: So we have a chance to say goodbye to our old selves, to like the things that we've done, and the new us or the new creation being the new chance that he has given us.
2: Yeah.
1: Yes.
2: It's a good way of looking at it. I like that.
1: Yeah. Manuel, do you want to talk about it? Since it's your favorite verse of all time. He has a lot to say about this one.
2: Well, yeah, it means a lot to me because of my past life struggling with addiction and crime and all that stupid stuff. And when I went through this Bible school teen challenge, that's our theme scripture. And so when I first read it, it was powerful.
1: Mm-hmm.
2: But I looked at it as I'm a new creation, like brand new.
1: Mm, yeah.
2: Because he screwed up, or I screwed up on what
1: God did.
2: God did.
1: Mm-hmm.
2: And there's just, there's like no fixing that.
1: Mm-hmm.
2: Right? So he had to make a totally new me. And it was almost like he had to do like a, what do you call it when you wipe your computer clean and reboot it and all that stuff?
1: And so I thought
2: he had to do that to me because it was like, man, I screwed everything up, right? Mm-hmm. But then when I, you know, the teachers were really graceful and taught us like, you know, that word new is not brand new, it's renewed.
1: Mm-hmm.
2: Mm-hmm.
1: Yeah.
2: Renewed. I was like, wait, what? What? Okay, so then what does that mean for me? And so when you ask that question, you know, what does that have in common, the reconciliation and the new creation? It's more that he's restoring us to what he originally created us to be and do.
1: Yeah.
2: And we're not individually, yes, but humanity.
1: Yes.
2: What did he originally create Adam and Eve to do?
1: Mm-hmm.
2: And how did they screw it up? And what has been God's mission all along?
1: Yeah.
2: To restore us back to what he originally created us to be.
1: Right. Mm-hmm.
2: Kingdom builders, to go and multiply and spread the gospel. It was like the garden was one size, and the whole intention was that the garden's borders would extend as it got populated, because they would need more room, but it would grow at the capacity that that it was populated.
1: Mm-hmm.
2: You know?
1: Yes.
2: And so now we have that chance to do that again. Individually.
1: I really like what you said, like kingdom builders.
2: Yeah.
1: Really cool.
2: Yeah.
1: Yeah.
3: Mm-hmm.
1: Elikin, do you have any thoughts?
4: Yeah, what I would like to say is I'm going to go back to the Garden of Eden, Adam and Eve.
2: Mm-hmm.
4: So what happened is that first when God created Adam and Eve in the garden, they have this communion with God.
2: Yeah.
4: But when they sin, they run away from God.
1: Yeah.
4: And that is what happened to us. When we sin, we run away from God. And God, Bible says that when God came into the garden, it was like, Adam, where are you?
2: Mm-hmm.
4: Because he knew Adam to be in a place.
1: Mm-hmm.
4: But because his sin was trying to hide from God, and God was looking for him. So I think what God is trying to do through Jesus Christ is to restore the love that he created before.
1: Yes.
2: Yeah, mm-hmm. Definitely.
4: Yeah.
1: Mm-hmm.
2: It's good.
1: I really like what you said, because you're hitting just the right points. because like, We have to remind ourselves, and this verse is reminding us, we are not trying to earn God's approval.
2: Mm-mm.
1: So we can just like live a new life.
3: Yeah.
1: We are already living from a restored relationship.
2: Yeah.
1: That he did it. It was all his work, and that's why we can actually live in it. Because if it was for us, we're going to be like, oh wait, if I step the wrong way, I'm going to do it wrong. If I do this, I'm going to mess it all up. But no, it was him. It was his work. So we can just walk freely and just live this life and this, enjoy this relationship that we have with him.
2: Amen.
3: Yeah. Amen.
1: Yeah.
4: Yeah.
1: So now we're going to play another song, Who You Say I Am by Hillsong Worship. And then we're going to talk about a little bit more about our identity. In Christ.
2: Good stuff. Yeah. Here you are.

0: back. Okay, so in this segment, we're talking about being ambassadors. And that ties to identity and, of course, representation. I mean, when we think of ambassadors of a country, we think of a person representing their country yeah. while living elsewhere.
1: I mean, yeah. I got to be true. I've always wanted to be an ambassador.
0: Oh,
1: that would be too. So much fun, dude.
0: Me too.
1: There was this I made a website for somebody out here and mm-hmm. and they said, "Oh, we need to hurry up and finish this because we're going to be gone for a year." I'm like, "Oh, whoa, where are you going?" "Oh, we're going to Israel. We're going to be the ambassadors for the Faroe Islands Ooh. There." I was like, "What?"
0: That is so casual. So cool.
1: That is like this so is epic, cool. right? I was like, I want to do that someday for America.
0: Serious? You could, I mean, for the Faroe Islands.
1: Yeah, why not? If they want one.
0: And like, if you think about it, like ambassadors, it's like, whether you want to or not, people still associate you with whichever yeah, sure. country you're
1: yeah.
0: from.
1: Yep.
0: How do you guys think this, I guess, whether you want to or not, people associate you with where you're from,
2: yes.
0: tied to our Christian faith?
1: Yes.
2: Ooh.
0: Just popcorn. Like oh, anyone
1: my
0: can.
1: Goodness, I had a great conversation with somebody. I met somebody mm-hmm. for coffee that I haven't seen in a while.
0: Mm-hmm.
1: And they're in town. And this person also struggled with different addictions.
0: Mm-hmm.
1: And he said the nicest thing. He's like, "Man, you know, at that time when I was searching for faith because I knew I needed it, it, mm-hmm. it was just so hard to identify with people.
0: Mm-hmm.
1: But you were the first person that helped me. To identify with faith because of the way that you lived out your faith."
0: Wow.
1: I never knew this.
2: Yeah.
1: He told me this. This was years ago and I was like,
2: "That is so good to hear."
0: That is so like encouraging.
1: Yeah.
2: Man.
1: So it's so true, like we represent the faith.
0: Yeah. Mm-hmm. For sure.
2: Yes.
0: And I feel like in a way it kind of puts pressure on us, but then at the same time if you think about it, like we are representing the Son of God,
3: yeah.
0: the yes. King of the world.
1: Mm-hmm.
2: I feel like there is like just like us, like I feel like we are unofficial ambassadors of our own countries.
0: Mm-hmm.
2: So whatever I do is going to be a
0: reflecting Brazil.
2: Yeah, yeah. Reflecting Brazil and how we act as Brazilians.
1: People already identify like, "Oh yeah, Manuel, you know that girl that's from Brazil?"
2: Yeah.
1: They don't remember your name, yeah. but like, "That girl that's from Brazil."
0: That's hilarious.
2: Exactly. So when someone like says like, let's say that girl that is Christian or that girl that has this faith, we also have to have like a responsibility on mm-hmm. it. So it is a pressure, but it is a pressure that it like of respect and what and knowing like what I have to do and how I should represent. But it shouldn't be also a pressure that is going to be like stiffen me of like, "I can walk, I can do this, I can do that."
1: Yeah. Mm-hmm. So true.
0: For sure.
2: Because part of our faith is also being vulnerable and being open and being like showing also the places that we are failing at.
0: Yeah, for sure. I mean, going back to verse 5 of 2 Corinthians, I mean, mm-hmm. verse 20 of chapter 5, "Therefore, we are ambassadors for Christ, God making his appeal through us."
2: Yes.
0: This is like clear to us that as believers, we represent Jesus. What do you guys think making his appeal through us means? Any ideas?
2: Probably because we are, Paul is talking about reconciliation and he's talking about how Christ has brought us back.
0: Mm-hmm.
2: So now he's using us, he's giving us a new job of like, "Okay, now it's your job to build this kingdom, to work and to tell other people how they are also reconciled with God." And be like the, how can I say this? The ones that would bring people together.
0: Mm-hmm. Yeah. Mm-hmm.
1: Yeah.
2: Through him. Yeah.
1: Yeah.
0: That's so cool. Like for me, I think of kingdom centric, like doing things God ways. So like we can, Yeah, so he can have the glory or like make his kingdom come. So I feel like making his appeal through us would be sort of like what we do to advance his kingdom.
3: Yeah.
0: I don't know, I could be wrong.
1: Yeah. Yeah.
2: Yes.
1: No, that's good.
0: Like any more thoughts?
1: I like that word appeal because you see that in a court of law, you see that at conferences. You see that in so many different perspectives, also in marketing. You're making an appeal because you want people to be drawn to what you are speaking about, what you're about to present,
2: yeah,
1: what you're about to defend, what you're about to argue on behalf of. So you're making an appeal, like this is something you need to pay attention to,
0: mm-hmm,
1: because it's going to do something amazing,
0: right,
1: in mm-hmm your life, or it's going to be a big change or whatever. And we're like, please pay, I appeal you, I implore you, you really need to listen to what I have to say.
3: Yeah. Mm-hmm.
1: It's so important.
2: Mm. Yes.
1: That,
0: right.
1: That's the type of, mm-hmm, you know, he's saying, he's making his appeal through us. And that's like, it's like, whoa, like mm-hmm you trust us with this message of Christ.
2: Yes.
1: Mm. Like what? You know, like,
0: uh-huh, yeah.
1: And that blows my, every time when I tell people, think about this, people, you're broken, like multi-failure life.
0: Mm-hmm.
1: He trusts you. Mm. With his perfect message.
0: Yes. Wow. Seriously.
1: I'm like, whoa.
2: I keep thinking of someone, like a little kid really with, yeah, a crystal or something like that. Like,
0: oh,
2: a,
0: yeah,
2: a, like a sculpture crystal, like giving it to like a 3-year-old.
1: Oh.
2: I feel like
1: I
2: it's like
1: that. I trust you with this.
2: Yes. I trust that you would do well with it and you're going to give it to everybody that needs to be given.
1: Oh my goodness, it's crazy.
2: And it's crazy how at the very least that has changed my everyday life of just like having that responsibility, mm-hmm, of going through my day of like, I know who chose me, who called me,
1: mm-hmm,
2: and I know what he called me for.
1: Yeah. Mm.
2: Yes.
0: That leads me actually to my next question. Like knowing that you are chosen and like you are meant to advance the kingdom of God.
2: Mm-hmm.
0: I guess, how does that change the way you see everyday life?
1: Oh my goodness.
2: Elikin, do you want to answer that?
3: Yeah, I think it's always helped me to walk with our consciousness that I'm here for Jesus and
1: mm-hmm, yeah,
3: he can trust me because he started a mission here on earth and he couldn't finish.
0: Yeah.
3: So the reason why I'm here is to continue what he started.
0: Mm-hmm.
3: And so therefore I walk every day that I have to advance the kingdom of God.
0: Right.
3: Because Jesus Christ, second coming is not coming back to preach the gospel. That's why he left me here.
0: Mm-hmm.
3: And I can just continue what he started.
0: Right.
3: Yes. Yeah.
0: And yeah. Like you said, like it, like he left us to continue what he
1: yeah
0: did. And it's mm-hmm evident actually when he went in, when he ascended into heaven, he said, go and make disciples
1: yeah
0: of every mm-hmm nation, yeah, baptizing them in the name of the Father, Son, and Holy Spirit. So obviously, we've discussed that we do represent Jesus Christ as Christians. But I feel like the question is not if we represent him. It's how do we represent him?
2: Yeah.
0: And I'm sure we have a lot of young listeners listening. Mm-hmm. I'm just wondering, like, how do you think it's best for a young person to represent Jesus Christ in such a world where there's, like, contrasting ideologies and
1: yeah.
2: Mm-hmm.
0: Yeah. Like people are always like attacking our faith. Like mm-hmm how do you think is the best way to represent the Lord?
2: I would like to say to like as much as like I know that is a big part of our generation to like stand tall and take up flags and just defend the innocent and all that. which is great.
1: Yeah.
2: It's great if you are backing up the right horse.
1: Yeah.
2: But I think that the best way that we can represent Jesus and his kingdom is just like to take a step back and listen and be a listening ear and be like be wise with your words.
0: Yeah.
2: Be someone that is going to like yes, you're going to read hear criticism and hear people contradicting you, but if you know how to listen, that person is going to be like, "Whoa, they really like were trying to be understand and trying to be compassionate about it."
0: Mm-hmm. Yeah.
2: And that sometimes is the thing that is going to make the most difference to the other.
0: Yeah. Mm-hmm.
2: And just like try to be patient. I know that is hard.
0: Right.
2: But sometimes that is showing love that way is going to really going to change things.
1: Yeah. Mm-hmm.
2: Because sometimes we think about like great acts of love.
0: Yeah.
2: And sometimes the little things are the most important.
1: Yeah.
0: For sure.
1: Yeah.
0: Yeah.
1: I was just thinking of the you know, Jesus, he says, I'm the way, the truth, and the life, mm-hmm. right? And I think that young people are so hungry for spirituality, mm-hmm. more than ever, mm-hmm. more than ever before, at least that has been documented. So that's not a problem. Like, they're actually interested in spirituality.
2: Yes.
1: So, and Jesus, he's the ultimate, right?
0: Mm-hmm. Right.
1: And then you have the, he says, I'm the way, the truth, and the life, right? So mm-hmm. follow my ways and you're going to live life and life to the fullest.
0: Right.
1: And I'm the truth. And at the end is life. And for me, that word truth has been like, you know, like even like the word love, it's so overplayed. Mm-hmm. Mm-hmm. And truth right now is being overplayed.
0: Right.
1: In that, like, oh, you have your truth and I have my truth. Mm-hmm. And I think they're confusing with the word facts.
2: Yeah.
1: Because, you know, facts, they do change. Yeah. What we thought was a fact 100 years ago, we find out, okay, that's actually not a fact. It was wrong.
0: Right.
1: A simple one, it was a fact that the world was flat.
0: That's debatable.
1: It was, though. So a few hundred years ago.
2: Very.
1: Everyone thought the world was flat.
0: But it wasn't.
1: Exactly. Yeah. But it was a fact.
0: Mm-hmm.
1: It was taught in schools.
0: Mm.
1: You know, all the people that went out to sea, they knew not to go too far because they didn't want to fall off.
2: Yes. Mm. They didn't want to go to the edge.
1: It was a fact.
2: Yeah.
0: That's right? Interesting.
1: And so they're confusing truth with facts now. Mm-hmm. And what we're saying is that there is not many different truths. There is one truth.
2: Yeah.
1: And that's Jesus.
3: Yeah.
1: Mm-hmm. He is the truth. And if you follow that truth, that comes with life. If you don't, it follows death.
0: Right.
1: And mm-hmm. and so for young people, be firm in the truth. Know what the truth is, and that's Jesus. Mm. He is the truth.
0: Amen.
1: And so when you do that, then everything else falls into place. It's not easy, but it does fall into place, and then you're called to, you know, represent, be an ambassador for him.
0: Yeah. Mm-hmm.
1: People are not going to be confused because you say, well, in this area of life, I tend to sway with this type of truth.
0: Mm.
1: All right?
0: Right.
2: Yeah.
1: But over here, definitely, we agree on the same truth. Mm. Mm-hmm. It doesn't go that way.
2: Yeah.
3: Your
1: truth isn't rooted in Jesus and his kingdom, period.
0: Wow.
3: Praise God.
0: Man.
2: Yeah.
0: Well said, you guys. And I feel like we need to remember that being an ambassador isn't about perfection.
1: Mm-mm.
0: You know, obviously, we've established that we are going to make mistakes, mm-hmm. but we can be made new. But it is about the presence. It's about integrity. And it is about love.
1: Yes.
0: Okay, amen. Guys, our next song, Build My Life by Pat Barrett.
1: Let's go.
0: Let's go.

0: Hello, hello, hello. Welcome back to the show.
1: Hello.
2: Hello.
0: If you're just tuning, we are talking about the latest of Paul, and we are talking about our identity in Christ Jesus.
1: Mm-hmm. Yeah.
0: And I'll be talking about the great exchange.
2: Yeah. It's been a good journey, huh? From like understanding what reconciliation is to our identity as ambassadors.
1: Yeah.
2: And now your subjects, it's been a really good flow of understanding 2 Corinthians.
0: Yeah.
1: Mm-hmm.
2: Yeah.
0: Yeah, so I would like to read a verse, 2 Corinthians chapter 5 verse 21. Danso, would you like to read that?
1: Sure, I would love to. For our sake he made him to be sin who knew no sin, so that in him we might become the righteousness of God.
2: Shabba.
0: Praise God.
1: Amen.
0: So the Bible says that for our sake he made him to be sin who knew no sin. So
1: yeah.
0: Jesus didn't commit anything. We did, but then he decided to come down, I mean, to die for our sins, to pay it off. So as you mean, you walk into a grocery store and get all the stuff you want to get, and somebody just bump it to you and say, I'm going to pay for that. That's really cool.
1: Yeah.
0: And that's what Jesus did.
1: Yeah.
0: We fall apart, we committed a sin, and then we don't know what to do because we cannot do anything about it. So Jesus Christ came to die and pay for our sins.
1: Yes. Amen.
2: Yeah, that's kind of cool. It's kind of like the whole mercy grace thing.
0: Yeah.
1: Yeah.
2: Right? He didn't just come to like pay the debt,
1: but he

0: when we talk about righteousness, what's really played in your mind?
1: Mm.
2: Oh, I like that word.
1: I think there was in a I'm not going to remember right now, but I think it was the seek first the kingdom
2: Matthew
1: of God.
2: Yeah, Matthew 6:33, yeah.
1: Mm-hmm. Yeah, seek first the kingdom of God and in and its righteousness.
3: Yeah.
1: In Portuguese some of the versions say or is justice or it says
2: is justice?
1: Some of this and then also it's treasures. Mm. So that's how like I have seen like
2: say it, so some say seek first the kingdom of God and his treasures.
1: Yeah.
2: Oh, interesting. So
3: I feel like I've seen that too.
1: And so it's really cool to like to associate like the righteousness to be a treasure in God's hands.
2: Mm-hmm.
1: And something that we are seeking, that we are looking for it.
2: Yeah.
1: Yeah.
0: That's great. Yeah. Dasu, what do you think?
3: Righteousness, I think of right.
2: Mm-hmm. Yeah.
3: Well, yeah. Honestly, like
2: the art of right.
3: Yeah.
2: Yeah.
1: A right or left or right?
0: Right.
3: Right.
0: My rights.
3: Yeah, that right.
2: Yeah. No. I kind of like side with that one.
1: Mm.
2: Because it's not about because I looked at righteous in so many different ways, becoming a Christian and learning all these new vocabulary words.
0: Yeah.
2: And then I heard the simplicity of it. It's just about being right with him.
1: Mm-hmm.
2: Not just perfect, just being right with him.
0: Yeah.
1: Being at peace, would
2: say. Yeah. Yeah. And it's cool that the word treasures, like keep your eye on his treasures.
1: Mm-hmm.
2: What does he treasure? And not necessarily a treasure chest, but it's like, what does God treasure? Keep your eye on that.
0: Mm.
3: Yeah. Right.
0: That's great.
1: That is really good.
3: Yeah. I mean, also like talk about how do you represent the Lord?
1: Yes.
3: Being your eyes on his treasure.
2: How are you supposed to know
3: if
2: you're not keeping an eye on what?
0: Mm.
3: Exactly.
2: Yeah. Mm-hmm.
0: Yeah. That's really great. So I think righteousness is the nature of God imputed in us as Christians.
1: Yeah.
0: It is nothing of our own works. It is the nature of God in us.
2: Yeah.
0: So when you accepted the lordship of Jesus Christ over your life, he imputes righteousness into you.
1: Mm-hmm.
0: You don't work for it.
1: Yes.
0: You just work with that consciousness that Jesus has paid it all.
2: Yeah.
0: And Jesus is the righteousness of God in Christ Jesus.
1: Mm-hmm.
0: Yeah, so you just work with that consciousness that I'm right with God. And it is not by my works. It is the nature of God in me.
1: Yeah.
0: Mm-hmm.
1: So it's not really like we are just that thankful to God.
0: Yeah.
1: That we just act like that. It's not about just, I don't know, a good behavior.
2: Mm-hmm.
0: Yeah.
1: Not just like saying like, Dad, I did this right.
0: No. Because I did this, I'm righteous. Because I don't, I'm not.
1: Yeah.
0: That is the nature of God.
1: Mm-hmm.
0: Yeah. It's a free gift to us. And why it is hard to accept grace that we didn't earn? Why is it hard to accept grace that we didn't earn?
1: I feel like I answered this question so many times in here.
2: Yeah, because it all depends on your personality, your culture. And, like, there's so much into that on how you respond to.
1: Yeah. So for those who are listening for the first time, I have a difficulty of just accepting grace and accepting forgiveness. Because I, well, like the question said, like I didn't earn it. I didn't do anything for it.
2: Yeah.
1: And it's just hard to believe that he loves me that much that he gave that all of that for me.
3: Yeah.
1: And even though it's hard to believe that, is also like you said about the truth, is the truth.
2: Mm-hmm.
1: It's not something that I'm questioning. It's not a fact that can change or something that could be altered.
2: Mm-hmm.
1: Is the truth. So he loves me, period.
0: That's right.
1: Has given me grace, period.
2: Mm.
1: He has forgiven me. And that doesn't depend on me. That is all on him.
2: Mm. Yeah.
1: Mm.
2: That's good. Yeah. What about you, Ms. Dasso?
3: Like for me, I feel like we have discussed this question.
2: Yeah. Yeah, we did. I think it was last week maybe or the week before.
3: I think it was the week before.
2: Romans. It was in Romans. We did a good. Yeah.
3: We talked a lot about grace.
2: Yeah.
3: For me, it was that it's easier.

0: for me to accept forgiveness and grace.
1: Mm-hmm. And hard to see it.
0: In yes, harder to see it in other people. So, yeah, I don't know if I can relate to it, like not being willing to accept grace, if that makes sense.
2: Mm-hmm.
0: So, yeah.
3: Yeah, it's, I mean, sometimes very hard, I mean, to accept something, I mean, that you didn't work for.
1: Mm-hmm.
3: Or somebody just gave it to you.
2: Mm-hmm.
3: Maybe somebody just gave me some money that I didn't work with. I sometimes just spend it anyhow because I didn't work for it.
1: Mm.
3: And that is what Jesus did. We didn't work for the righteousness. We didn't work for the salvation we have.
2: Yeah.
3: It was all Jesus. It was his special gift to us.
1: Yes.
3: Yeah. My second question is, how does knowing Jesus took your place change how you see yourself?
0: How does knowing Jesus took your place change how you see yourself?
3: Yeah.
2: I mean, yeah. Totally different. Like seriously, I was so ashamed of myself before, and I even had times, you know, in the mission field.
1: Mm-hmm.
2: You know, just serving and trying to keep my eyes on him and trying to help people around me and all this. And then someone would say something or remind me of my past in a way that hit me like a ton of bricks. Mm. And then all that shame came back.
1: Yeah.
2: And then I was embarrassed of myself again.
1: Mm.
2: And like, who do I think I am here helping these people?
0: Right.
2: But he's always helped pick me back up out of that, whether it was my fault or someone else's. So I'm just so grateful.
1: Mm-hmm.
2: Oh my goodness. Like sometimes I'll just think about a song will remind me, a worship song or just remind me of everything.
0: Yeah.
1: Mm-hmm.
2: And then I just, go into tears sometimes or worship or just, the wow factor hits you like a ton of bricks. You're just like, wow, you did that so for good. Me.
3: Mm.
0: Cool. For me, I think it reminds me of this one time when we did with some of the missionary girls back in Nigeria. We did a study in Ephesians. And for me, it's like, I remember studying like who we are in Christ. Like, I am chosen. I am redeemed. I am adopted. I am wanted. And that is how I see myself.
3: Mm.
0: You know, obviously like when I sin, I feel, oh, I'm trash. Like, but like I remember, oh, I have a God who's willing to forgive me and I can run back to him.
2: Yeah. So good.
1: Amen.
3: That's great.
1: Yeah. Would you like to, you answer that question?
2: Yeah.
3: So
1: elegant.
3: Yeah. So, seeing myself to be a representative of Jesus Christ here on earth. So, I don't just do what other people do. I do what benefits the kingdom.
1: Mm-hmm.
3: That is expanding God's kingdom. So looking at one day when I get to heaven, probably Jesus is going to be like, you are welcome. But the next question is going to be like, who are you with? Mm-hmm. Who did you come with? So
2: who did you come with?
3: Yeah. So I mean, it's really going to be cool if I get to meet people that I help get there in heaven. So I see people that through my preaching, my missions, they get to heaven. That's really going to be cool.
1: Yes.
3: Yeah. So I work with that consciousness that I'm always going to be where Jesus want me to be, what he want me to do, what extension he want me to do in order to expand his kingdom.
1: Yeah.
3: Yeah. So I work with that consciousness.
1: And I truly like feel like the treasure that I mentioned in the beginning, like that we are seeking.
3: Yeah.
1: I feel like that is the treasure.
2: Yeah.
1: Getting to like to share it to other people and getting to like be with them over in heaven.
2: 100%.
1: Yeah. That is it doesn't have comparison. Comparison.
2: Yeah.
0: For sure.
3: That's really great. Yeah, so to finish with we just have to stop trying to prove ourselves. Start living from what is already been given.
2: Amen.
3: Yeah. So that is we're going to finish off with a song, Jesus Paid It All.
2: Here you go.

0: Amen. You are worthy of the price, people listening out there. 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
1: Woo.
0: Woo woo. And we are coming to a close for this time with you all. We've been going through the letters of Paul, did Romans, 1 Corinthians, and we did 2 Corinthians with a focus on reconciliation and our identity as ambassadors of Christ.
1: Mm-hmm.
0: And Elikim, you talked about just before the song about the great exchange.
2: Yeah.
0: Such a powerful statement right there about mm-hmm. what we got in reach. It's so weird to say, like,
1: what?
0: Because of our sinful nature, we got blessed.
1: Yes.
3: Mm. It sounds so wrong.
0: It sounds so wrong to say, yeah. You know?
1: But at the same time, that is the thing of grace.
0: Yeah. Oh yeah. My goodness. That and it's not like a free ticket to live out sin because grace, you know, will come and cover it.
1: Right.
0: You know? Mm-hmm. It's like a realization, a revelation of like, whoa, I could have lost everything, eternity, closeness with God, living life to the fullest.
1: Mm-hmm.
0: And grace came in, the revelation of what he did for us came in. And of course, I don't want to go back to that old ways, 2 Corinthians 5:17.
1: Mm-hmm.
0: So just to wrap it up and to maybe ask a couple questions before we close in prayer. This is the big picture, people. Jesus reconciled us back to God,
1: mm-hmm.
0: who is our creator. Okay? He gave us a new, renewed identity,
1: mm-hmm.
0: reminding us and restoring what he originally created us to be, yes. humanity-wise, yeah. but also individually,
2: yes.
0: as part of the body of Christ.
1: Mm-hmm. Mm-hmm.
0: And he sent us out with a mission.
2: Wow.
1: Yeah.
0: He didn't just call to save us, he called to recruit us.
1: Yes.
0: Mm. You know? Exactly. Go and make disciples. Go and be my ambassador. Go and spread the gospel. Build my kingdom.
1: Amen.
0: Exactly. Amen. Amen. So, okay, this is a lot of really good theory.
1: Yeah.
0: It's great. This is powerful stuff. But mm-hmm. have you actually experienced God reconciling? Because if you think about it, he first reconciles us back to him.
1: Mm. Yeah.
0: And then he says, okay, now go and do likewise. You're my ambassadors. I want you to do the same. So then he restores relationships with each other, you and me. So have you experienced that reconciliation in relationships around you?
1: Mm.
0: And how does that feel to see that being restored?
1: You mean like to be the peacemaker between like someone that is fighting?
0: Yeah, either way, like you helped restore relationships between two other people
1: mm-hmm.
0: or a relationship that was broken
1: mm-hmm.
0: that you were involved with
1: mm-hmm.
0: became restored because you allowed God's grace to come into that situation as well.
1: Yeah.
4: Man.
1: Wow.
4: I feel like I have, but like, I can't think of it off the top of my head right now.
1: I think I have been like for many occasions I have been the peacemaker, the one that comes in between.
4: Mm-hmm.
1: But the one that comes to my mind right now is the one that I was involved in.
0: Yeah.
1: That I just had to get down, like, and step down, let's say, and be humble.
0: Mm.
1: Because I did it wrong. And I was like, you know when you did it wrong and you realize it in the middle of it, but you just want to be stubborn and you just want to be prideful. And you're just like, I'm not going to say that I was wrong.
4: Mm-hmm.
1: I'm going to like, I was right. And you just fight for it. And at the moment, like, I did it without anything, without faking. And that just broke so much in that relationship that afterwards I was like, whoa, it wasn't just like a petty fight. Like it really hurt them.
0: Mm-hmm.
1: And it was the moment that I was like, okay, I need to ask forgiveness and just step down and say like, I did it wrong. Mm-hmm. I'm sorry. I was just being really, really stubborn.
4: Mm-hmm.
1: And that just taught me so much about like, how much I was prideful and how much humility is not just like, oh, pity me. I'm so like hurt and everything. Like it's not the contrary of like putting yourself up.
0: Mm-hmm.
1: Humility is like the moment that you just like, okay, let me just stand where I am,
0: mm-hmm.
1: where I'm supposed to be, where mm-hmm. God put me.
4: Mm-hmm.
1: And be kind to the people that are around me.
0: Yeah. Amen.
4: Amen.
0: You guys we're short on time, but what I wanted to do is we're going to post these as well. Mm-hmm. Cuz I want you to meditate on these questions, you that are listening. These are really important for you to like take these questions into your prayer closet.
4: Mm-hmm.
0: And meditate on these and find ways to answer these or to respond to these.
4: Mm-hmm, mm-hmm.
0: First one we talked about, have you ever been reconciled with someone after conflict, and what changed? Because these are testimonies, and if it hasn't happened, you pray, God, I need help in this area, mm-hmm, with this certain, yeah, relationship. We need to be reconciled first to God and then to each other. Number 2, what old things might need to pass away in a new creation?
4: Mm-hmm.
0: How can you fully live in this renewed creation that God has for you through Jesus? What old things do you need to let go of?
4: Mm-hmm.
0: Number 3, if someone watched your life for one day, what would they learn about Jesus?
2: Mm. That's very good.
1: That is fun to think about it.
0: Yeah. And finally, why does God focus more on who we are becoming than rule keeping?
4: Mm.
0: Amen.
4: Amen. Yeah.
0: So Heavenly Father, we just thank you for this time where we can just dig into your word and share life through it, because we know that you are the way, the truth, and the life. We know that you are the word that is living and active. And when we have you in us and us in you, when we have our eyes focused on your treasures, what you find valuable, wow, so much happens. We live in your righteousness. And everything else is added unto us after that, to get things done, to live life and life to the fullest. So those out there listening right now that are struggling with their identity, that are struggling with the old ways, that are struggling with broken relationships, let them just feel your presence and they come running into it and first become restored and reconciled to you. And they'll be able to look at themselves in the mirror and say, my identity is in Christ Jesus. The old has passed away, the new has been returned. And they'll be able to represent and live for you and live for you the fullest. And people around will see the way that they live and say, that's what I need in my life. Lord, let us be your ambassadors. Thank you for trusting us with this ministry. Please help us, Holy Spirit. Equip us, guide us, counsel us in the ways that we should go and who we should meet and what relationships need to be transformed with your power. We love you so much, Jesus. We need you. We need you so much. Hallelujah.
4: Amen.
0: Amen.
4: Amen.
1: Cool. Really cool.
0: Thanks for another time with you all. We enjoyed this. Hopefully you got something out of it.
4: Yeah.
1: Yes.
0: And as always, we'll be back next week with a new subject, yeah, continuing with the letters of Paul.
1: Galatians.
0: Yeah. And we're going to post some of the stuff that we talked about today, just so you can be reminded and be inspired. And if you want to meet up with us, if you're local or you want to have a video chat so we can pray with you and help you, yeah, your life, yeah, we're here for you. So
1: please reach out.
0: Yeah. Be blessed, y'all. Bye.
4: Bye. Bye.